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1: Deborah Harry of Blondie on Dealing with Sudden Fame and Success.
2: It was sort of like we were not really prepared for that. I mean, it was quite a step up from where we had been. And I think that the record company was terrific. Chrysalis was well prepared for it. But on our management side, I mean, I think that our manager was competent and capable, but he had just never really, he wasn't really set up for that. So it sort of took us all by surprise, and we were really, you know, thrust about by it. We were really forced out in a lot of ways that we weren't prepared for. None of it was familiar, so it was sort of a rush. I guess the pace of it all was what was the hardest part of it, you know, just being sort of dragged around, you know, and being half dead all the time. But other than that, I mean, what could be bad about having, I mean, it's a thrilling point and you know, just go with it.
0: 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It's about the music.

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2: It just kind of got us a totally different, it got us to a very different area. I mean, the cross-section of sort of the public then was so different. I mean, we suddenly realized we were playing to mums and dads, and I mean, like, the people that were coming to see us were totally different. And I think it was a very good thing, because, I mean, we just sort of, it was just gathering a much larger sort of audience, really.
3: Yeah.
2: And it helped enormously. Obviously, we came across certain barriers, like it being 6 minutes long or whatever, and we said, there were numerous rows, I mean, and we just thought, there's no point. You either sort of hear it in its entirety or pick another song.
3: Yeah.
2: And I think we were so sort of confident with that sort of number. I mean, it is a risk, I know, and we either thought it was either going to be an enormous flop or a huge success.
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1: Greg Allman of the Allman Brothers on keeping the band together after losing his brother, Dwayne.
2: He was always the first to face the fire, you know. He was a born leader, he really was. And that's made it even harder to pick up and keep going after he passed away. And then Oakley, on top of that, the bass player. Everybody, we kind of got in this room together and, you know, what are we going to do now? And I said, if we don't keep playing, we're never going to find anybody as compatible as we all still are, as what's left of us. Right. And I know that I told him if it had been me instead of him, I know I would have wanted y'all to keep going and keep trying to attain, you know, what we're shooting for here.
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1: Legendary concert promoter, producer Paul Hovind on night court duty and the queen of rock and roll.
2: During my 8 years at the Commodore as the in-house producer and promoter, I learned a lot about the responsibilities of the different club owners in town. Ours, True Burns, the owner of the Commodore, his responsibility was dealing with liquor licenses, police department, and night court for when artists got in trouble. So that fell into my domain of looking after the artists. One night, I'm at home, in bed, and the phone rings, and it's 4 a.m, and I answer the phone. It's Drew, who says, "Paul, you got to go down to night court." And I said, "What for? We didn't have a show last night." And he said, "No, we have to go down and get Ike Turner out of jail. He's been arrested." So I said, "Okay, I'll go." I get out of bed and I go into night court, and the judge says, "Mr. Hovind, will you take him under your OR, your own recognizance, as usual?" I said, "Yes, I'll sign for him." And so he gets released. I gets released into my recognizance and sworn oath that he will behave for the rest of the time that he's in the city. Driving back to the hotel to deliver him back to Tina, he tries to jump out of my car at 3 or 4 different places where I slow down going through Gastown, and where he knows that's where the drugs are. And I say, "The next time you do that, I'm just going to speed up and let you roll out on the street. Maybe you'll hit your head, and then he'll take you to the hospital, and you won't be able to get out of there." He says, yelling and screaming at me. I take him back to the hotel, take him upstairs to the 12th floor at the Hyatt, and knock on the door. And Tina answers the door, and Ike just rushes past her, almost knocks her over, and she says, "What's this been up to tonight?" And I said, "I just got him out of jail. It was a narcotics charge, and they released him on my recognizance." And she said, "But are you with the Ocan crowd?" And I said, "No, I'm with the Commodore." "Oh, I've heard of that place." "Huh." So I said, "Yeah, we kind of look after each other here in the city." He's on my recognizance to behave. So I'm going to actually turn that over to you to make sure he behaves. And she said, "Oh, I will." "And what was your name again?" Asked me my name. And I gave her my nickname, the Hat at the Commodore. And she says, "Commodore, yeah. Okay. Thank you very much." And 6 months later, they've broken up. Tina's going to go out and do her own show, and she decides she wants to play the Commodore. So I get a call from her new management saying, "Tina wants to come and play your room. Can we cut a deal?" I said, "Well, we certainly can." And turned the phone over to Drew, who was the one who had to sign all the checks. And that's how we had this great relationship with Tina Turner.

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1: Good morning, I'm Casey Caddy. Belleville police have confirmed that a Quinte West resident is the suspect after an exchange of gunfire with police outside a synagogue in that city. Sean Ward of Hastings County remains in hospital with life-threatening injuries. No charges have been announced against the 29-year-old. Police say there is an exchange of gunfire during the observance of Yom Kippur, the holiest day on the Jewish calendar. Belleville Deputy Chief Sherry Meeks said at a press conference Monday afternoon that Constable Jeff Smith sustained serious injuries and he's recovering in an intensive care unit. Increased patrols and a heightened police presence are in place throughout cities in Canada, including Ottawa, around places of worship. The province's Special Investigations Unit has invoked its mandate and is leading the investigation. There will soon be more places for people to call home in Kempville. The ground has officially broken at the Reuben Crescent Housing Cooperative, which could feature up to 109 cooperative housing units made up of studio, one-bedroom, and two-bedroom apartments. Cooperative housing is a non-profit community model where residents jointly manage their buildings and set monthly charges based on operating costs rather than private profit. The $55.4 million development is supported through funding from the municipal, provincial, and federal governments and an investment of more than $3 million from New Market Funds, a non-profit real estate development company. New Market Funds Managing Director Andy Broderick tells the Vista Radio Newsroom it's essential to offer a wide variety of homes in the community.
2: I think it's absolutely critical, and we found this community particularly focused on trying to make sure housing that's accessible to all is available.
1: Broderick adds that the plan is to have construction completed by September 2028. And the United Way leads in Grenville says it's working to strengthen the social safety net in the region. The charity has launched its annual campaign with a goal of $1 million, which will go towards supporting the many programs and services that it helps. Melissa Heineman, Director of Resource Development for the UWLG, says the campaign has been taking place annually for close to 70 years, with over $30 million raised during that time. The UWLG is hosting its 3M Harvest Lunch at the private Blake Williamson Memorial Hall in Kempville from 4 to 6 p.m. Tuesday, with $10 tickets available, and all the funds raised going to provide a nourishing meal for someone else in the region. Heineman tells the Vista Radio Newsroom that the need in the community is stronger now more than ever.
3: Statistics are showing that up to 60% of us are within $200 of losing our financial grip.
1: Another 3M Harvest Lunch is taking place on September 30th at King's Kitchen in Prescott. Be the first to know. 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
4: In Prescott, a mix of sun and cloud today, the high 16. Clear this evening and a risk of frost overnight, the low dropping to 5. And sunny skies expected for Wednesday with a high of 18.
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4: The Baltimore Orioles rallied for a 4-3 victory over the Toronto Blue Jays last night. With the loss, the Jays fell 3.5 games behind the Chicago White Sox for the final wild card spot. And in the NFL Monday night game, the Los Angeles Rams crushed the New York Giants 28-6.
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After an emotional 11-year absence, 2026 marked an emotional return to the concert stage for Rush. The 50-something faithful are absolutely loving it. Alex Lifeson and Geddy Lee ripping it up again. And on night one, new drummer Anika Niles stole hearts with an extraordinary drum solo that had the whole arena on its feet. She paid beautiful tribute to the late, great Neil Peart, both on the big screen and on stage, with a set of Neil's own sticks resting proudly on the riser of her drum kit. 50 years of Rush means a mountain of classics. It's said they rehearse 35 to 40 songs, but only 24 make the nightly set list. And there's no opening act. These guys were the first rock musicians named Officers of the Order of Canada in 1996. And right now, you're about to hear another reason why. This is Rush on Icon Radio.

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6: In Prescott, a mix of sun and cloud today, the high 16. Clear this evening and a risk of frost overnight, the low dropping to 5. And sunny skies expected for Wednesday with a high of 18.
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1: Good morning, I'm Casey Kenny. Belleville police have confirmed that a Quinte West resident is the suspect after an exchange of gunfire with police outside a synagogue in that city. Sean Ward of Hastings County remains in hospital with life-threatening injuries. No charges have been announced against the 29-year-old. Police say there is an exchange of gunfire during the observance of Yom Kippur, the holiest day on the Jewish calendar. Belleville Deputy Chief Sherry Meeks said at a press conference Monday afternoon that Constable Jeff Smith sustained serious injuries and he's recovering in an intensive care unit. Increased patrols and a heightened police presence are in place throughout cities in Canada, including Ottawa, around places of worship. The province's Special Investigations Unit has invoked its mandate and is leading the investigation. There will soon be more places for people to call home in Kempville. The ground has officially broken at the Reuben Crescent Housing Cooperative, which could feature up to 109 cooperative housing units made up of studio, one-bedroom, and two-bedroom apartments. Cooperative housing is a non-profit community model where residents jointly manage their buildings and set monthly charges based on operating costs rather than private profit. The $55.4 million development is supported through funding from the municipal, provincial, and federal governments and an investment of more than $3 million from New Market Funds, a non-profit real estate development company. New Market Funds Managing Director Andy Broderick tells the Vista Radio Newsroom it's essential to offer a wide variety of homes in the community.
2: I think it's absolutely critical, and we found this community particularly focused on trying to make sure housing that's accessible to all is available.
1: Broderick adds that the plan is to have construction completed by September 2028. And the United Way leads in Grenville says it's working to strengthen the social safety net in the region. The charity has launched its annual campaign with a goal of $1 million, which will go towards supporting the many programs and services that it helps. Melissa Heineman, Director of Resource Development for the UWLG, says the campaign has been taking place annually for close to 70 years, with over $30 million raised during that time. The UWLG is hosting its 3M Harvest Lunch at the private Blake Williamson Memorial Hall in Kempville from 4 to 6 p.m. Tuesday, with $10 tickets available and all the funds raised going to provide a nourishing meal for someone else in the region. Heineman tells the Vista Radio Newsroom that the need in the community is stronger now more than ever.
3: Statistics are showing that up to 60% of us are within $200 of losing our financial grip.
1: Another 3M Harvest Lunch is taking place on September 30th at King's Kitchen in Prescott. Be the first to know. Sign up and get news alerts delivered directly to your inbox at myprescottnow.com.
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4: In Prescott, a mix of sun and cloud today, the high 16, clear this evening and a risk of frost overnight, the low dropping to 5, and sunny skies expected for Wednesday with a high of 18.
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7: The Baltimore Orioles rallied for a 4-3 victory over the Toronto Blue Jays last night. With the loss, the Jays fell 3.5 games behind the Chicago White Sox for the final wild card spot. And in the NFL Monday night game, the Los Angeles Rams crushed the New York Giants 28-6.
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Bob Seger was the real deal as a singer, a songwriter, a performer, a father, but mostly as someone who always gave more than he got. I saw him in 1987 in a stadium show, though on his last tour, you would see four generations of Seger fans in the audience. Bob Dylan was once asked, "What do you think about the songwriter Bob Seger, the poor man's Bruce Springsteen?" Bob paused and responded, "You mean Bruce Springsteen, the rich man's Bob Seger?" Dylan knew who was more sincere and what a great, universal, and consistently top-notch songwriter Bob Seger had become. Seger was huge in Michigan 6 years before the world found out about him. And in later years, he just plain old retired. Any song is a great one from him, anytime, on Icon Radio.

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1: Charlie Pride on how he dealt with racism early on.
2: Promoters, they're a little nervous. Never had it. This is new. Real unique, right? So I get there about 5 or 10 minutes before it's time to go on. And he has his pencil, and he's doing this. He said, Charlie, it's a 3 o'clock show and an 8 o'clock show. He says, you haven't rehearsed with the band, so you don't have to do the 3 o'clock show if you don't want to. Bing! I said, now, if I don't do the 3 o'clock show, I ain't going to do the 8 o'clock either. I said, no, I haven't rehearsed with the band. I said, but do they play country music? Yeah. I said, well, I'll be ready in 2 minutes. Now, Ralph Emery, one of the biggest DJs in the whole world, he came up to me. He says, Charlie, how do you want me to bring you on? I said, well, just Charlie Pride, RCA Records. Yeah, but I may need to say something to make them love you before you get out there. I said, well, they're going to see me when I go out anyway. So he didn't say nothing else to me. So I got 10 minutes on the show. And now, ladies and gentlemen, promoter was fiddling his pen. He says, because, you know, 300 or 400 people, we got 10,000 people. I said, we don't know, you know what. And now, he has 3 singles out. He named them all. The Snakes Call at Night, Before I Met You, and Just Between You and Me. It was just going up the chart. Went to number 9. Nominated for a Grammy, too. And now, from RCA Records, Charlie Pride. And I come out of those shadows up in the lights, and like turning out the volume. Let me tell you what we had done. When I say we, my only manager I ever had was Jack Johnson. He said, because we had been coming out with 300 or 400 people in clubs, it's shocking, but this is now 10,000. Once I started singing, and oh, I want to point out something, too. There's never been one iota of hoot calls from any one of my shows. All of my shows that I've ever done, from the very beginning,

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1: Good morning, I'm Casey Kenny. Belleville police have confirmed that a Quinte West resident is the suspect after an exchange of gunfire with police outside a synagogue in that city. Sean Ward of Hastings County remains in hospital with life-threatening injuries. No charges have been announced against the 29-year-old. Police say there is an exchange of gunfire during the observance of Yom Kippur, the holiest day on the Jewish calendar. Belleville Deputy Chief Sherry Meeks said at a press conference Monday afternoon that Constable Jeff Smith sustained serious injuries and he's recovering in an intensive care unit. Increased patrols and a heightened police presence are in place throughout cities in Canada, including Ottawa, around places of worship. The province's Special Investigations Unit has invoked its mandate and is leading the investigation. There will soon be more places for people to call home in Kempville. The ground has officially broken at the Reuben Crescent Housing Cooperative, which could feature up to 109 cooperative housing units made up of studio, one-bedroom, and two-bedroom apartments. Cooperative housing is a non-profit community model where residents jointly manage their buildings and set monthly charges based on operating costs rather than private profit. The $55.4 million development is supported through funding from the municipal, provincial, and federal governments and an investment of more than $3 million from New Market Funds, a non-profit real estate development company. New Market Funds Managing Director Andy Broderick tells the Vista Radio Newsroom it's essential to offer a wide variety of homes in the community.
2: I think it's absolutely critical, and we found this community particularly focused on trying to make sure housing that's accessible to all is available.
1: Broderick adds that the plan is to have construction completed by September 2028. And the United Way leads in Grenville says it's working to strengthen the social safety net in the region. The charity has launched its annual campaign with a goal of $1 million, which will go towards supporting the many programs and services that it helps. Melissa Heineman, Director of Resource Development for the UWLG, says the campaign has been taking place annually for close to 70 years, with over $30 million raised during that time. The UWLG is hosting its 3M Harvest Lunch at the private Blake Williamson Memorial Hall in Kempville from 4 to 6 p.m. Tuesday, with $10 tickets available, and all the funds raised going to provide a nourishing meal for someone else in the region. Heineman tells the Vista Radio Newsroom that the need in the community is stronger now more than ever.
3: Statistics are showing that up to 60% of us are within $200 of losing our financial grip.
1: Another 3M Harvest Lunch is taking place on September 30th at King's Kitchen in Prescott. Be the first to know. Sign up and get news alerts delivered directly to your inbox at myprescottnow.com.
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4: In Prescott, a mix of sun and cloud today, the high 16. Clear this evening and a risk of frost overnight, the low dropping to 5. And sunny skies expected for Wednesday with a high of 18.
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4: The Baltimore Orioles rallied for a 4-3 victory over the Toronto Blue Jays last night. With the loss, the Jays fell 3.5 games behind the Chicago White Sox for the final wild card spot. And in the NFL Monday night game, the Los Angeles Rams crushed the New York Giants 28-6.
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1984, the Georgia Satellites felt the dream of success was dead. The band members moved back to construction sites and factory floors to make ends meet. They had no idea that in a small town in Yorkshire, England, an independent label had just released the Satellites' old demo tape as a six-track mini-album. Unbeknownst to the band, the Satellites were getting five-star reviews in British music magazines. And once news of those reviews started trickling back across the Atlantic, U.S. college radio listeners wanted to hear the album. Soon, the Satellite Boys were dusting off their forgotten 1980 demo, giving it a fresh mix, and watching the song climb all the way to number two on the Billboard charts. We love an unexpected comeback story at Icon Radio. The Georgia Satellites. Keep your hands to yourself.

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5: In Prescott, a mix of sun and cloud today, the high 16. Clear this evening and a risk of frost overnight, the low dropping to 5. And sunny skies expected for Wednesday with a high of 18.
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1: Good morning, I'm Casey Caddy. Belleville police have confirmed that a Quinte West resident is the suspect after an exchange of gunfire with police outside a synagogue in that city. Sean Ward of Hastings County remains in hospital with life-threatening injuries. No charges have been announced against the 29-year-old. Police say there is an exchange of gunfire during the observance of Yom Kippur, the holiest day on the Jewish calendar. Belleville Deputy Chief Sherry Meeks said at a press conference Monday afternoon that Constable Jeff Smith sustained serious injuries and he's recovering in an intensive care unit. Increased patrols and a heightened police presence are in place throughout cities in Canada, including Ottawa, around places of worship. The province's Special Investigations Unit has invoked its mandate and is leading the investigation. There will soon be more places for people to call home in Kempville. The ground has officially broken at the Reuben Crescent Housing Cooperative, which could feature up to 109 cooperative housing units made up of studio, one-bedroom, and two-bedroom apartments. Cooperative housing is a non-profit community model where residents jointly manage their buildings and set monthly charges based on operating costs rather than private profit. The $55.4 million development is supported through funding from the municipal, provincial, and federal governments and an investment of more than $3 million from New Market Funds, a non-profit real estate development company. New Market Funds Managing Director Andy Broderick tells the Vista Radio Newsroom it's essential to offer a wide variety of homes in the community.
2: I think it's absolutely critical, and we found this community particularly focused on trying to make sure housing that's accessible to all is available.
1: Broderick adds that the plan is to have construction completed by September 2028. And the United Way leads in Grenville says it's working to strengthen the social safety net in the region. The charity has launched its annual campaign with a goal of $1 million, which will go towards supporting the many programs and services that it helps. Melissa Heineman, Director of Resource Development for the UWLG, says the campaign has been taking place annually for close to 70 years, with over $30 million raised during that time. The UWLG is hosting its 3M Harvest Lunch at the private Blake Williamson Memorial Hall in Kempville from 4 to 6 p.m. Tuesday, with $10 tickets available and all the funds raised going to provide a nourishing meal for someone else in the region. Heineman tells the Vista Radio Newsroom that the need in the community is stronger now more than ever.
3: Statistics are showing that up to 60% of us are within $200 of losing our financial grip.
1: Another 3M Harvest Lunch is taking place on September 30th at King's Kitchen in Prescott. Be the first to know. Sign up and get news alerts delivered directly to your inbox at myprescottnow.com.
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4: In Prescott, a mix of sun and cloud today, the high 16, clear this evening and a risk of frost overnight, the low dropping to 5, and sunny skies expected for Wednesday with a high of 18.
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4: The Baltimore Orioles rallied for a 4-3 victory over the Toronto Blue Jays last night. With the loss, the Jays fell 3.5 games behind the Chicago White Sox for the final wild card spot. And in the NFL Monday night game, the Los Angeles Rams crushed the New York Giants 28-6.
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1970, a psychedelic rock quartet from Montreal named Mash McCann released As the Years Go By, a track that did well in North America as a catchy radio hit. But the song would do something almost impossible over 4,000 miles to the west. It outsold the Beatles in Japan. What Japanese listeners heard was a mirror of their own musical soul. The song's haunting organ melody fit perfectly within the Yonanuki scale, a five-note sequence that had defined Japanese traditional music for centuries. To a listener in Tokyo, Pierre Senecal's organ riff sounded more like home than foreign rock. The repetitive English lyric, "I love you," made the song's narrative incredibly easy to follow for non-English speakers. In a culture that deeply values the passage of time and the beauty of melancholy, it captured the hearts of a generation of Japanese music fans. This is Mash McCann with As the Years Go By on Icon Radio.

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1: Bruce Springsteen talks about how he got his first ever record deal.
2: Mike Bell, my manager, has somehow talked his way into John Hammond's office. Now, I know who John Hammond is. Signed Dylan, Billy Holler. I mean, this guy signed everybody. And he said, look, just play me something. I had skin like leather and the diamond hard look of a cobra. Just like a supernova. And he said, you got to be on Columbia Records. I was living in a sleeping bag on my buddy's floor.

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1: Good morning. I'm Casey Caddy. Belleville police have confirmed that a Quinte West resident is the suspect after an exchange of gunfire with police outside a synagogue in that city. Sean Ward of Hastings County remains in hospital with life-threatening injuries. No charges have been announced against the 29-year-old. Police say there is an exchange of gunfire during the observance of Yom Kippur, the holiest day on the Jewish calendar. Belleville Deputy Chief Sherry Meeks said at a press conference Monday afternoon that Constable Jeff Smith sustained serious injuries and he's recovering in an intensive care unit. Increased patrols and a heightened police presence are in place throughout cities in Canada, including Ottawa, around places of worship. The province's Special Investigations Unit has invoked its mandate and is leading the investigation. There will soon be more places for people to call home in Kempville. The ground has officially broken at the Reuben Crescent Housing Cooperative, which could feature up to 109 cooperative housing units made up of studio, one-bedroom, and two-bedroom apartments. Cooperative housing is a non-profit community model where residents jointly manage their buildings and set monthly charges based on operating costs rather than private profit. The $55.4 million development is supported through funding from the municipal, provincial, and federal governments and an investment of more than $3 million from New Market Funds, a non-profit real estate development company. New Market Funds Managing Director Andy Broderick tells the Vista Radio Newsroom it's essential to offer a wide variety of homes in the community.
2: I think it's absolutely critical, and we found this community particularly focused on trying to make sure housing that's accessible to all is available.
1: Broderick adds that the plan is to have construction completed by September 2028. And the United Way leads in Grenville says it's working to strengthen the social safety net in the region. The charity has launched its annual campaign with a goal of $1 million, which will go towards supporting the many programs and services that it helps. Melissa Heineman, Director of Resource Development for the UWLG, says the campaign has been taking place annually for close to 70 years, with over $30 million raised during that time. The UWLG is hosting its 3M Harvest Lunch at the private Blake Williamson Memorial Hall in Kempville from 4 to 6 p.m. Tuesday, with $10 tickets available, and all the funds raised going to provide a nourishing meal for someone else in the region. Heineman tells the Vista Radio Newsroom that the need in the community is stronger now more than ever.
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1: Another 3M Harvest Lunch is taking place on September 30th at King's Kitchen in Prescott. Be the first to know. 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
4: In Prescott, a mix of sun and cloud today, the high 16. Clear this evening and a risk of frost overnight, the low dropping to 5. And sunny skies expected for Wednesday with a high of 18.
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4: The Baltimore Orioles rallied for a 4-3 victory over the Toronto Blue Jays last night. With the loss, the Jays fell 3.5 games behind the Chicago White Sox.

Those first years in small market radio produced some classic war stories. A buddy had just landed his first air shift at a small town Canadian radio station in the Kootenays. On one of his first nights, he's all set to take the remote hockey broadcast. When poof, the signal vanishes. Not unusual for that to happen those days, as it was on telephone lines which could be disrupted by storms, a vehicle accident, or just failure that required a crew to repair. In radio, no dead air was allowed. So my buddy lunges to the nearest album in the control room, drops the needle, turns the volume down, and now he can focus and starts frantically phoning the play-by-play guy at the rink. 15 minutes of troubleshooting later, the station manager calls the control room. What the hell is going on? My friend explains the lost feed. There's a pause at the other end, and the manager very calmly says, okay, keep working on it, but for God's sake, put on another album. You've already been through the anthems of three countries. Kept in the control room for the Canadian anthem, morning sign-on and midnight sign-off. The chaos of the times. The fun of just being on the radio. The next song sums it up best. Listen to the radio talking about the last show. CCR, the traveling band on Icon Radio.

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4: Icon weather. In Prescott, a mix of sun and cloud today, the high 16. Clear this evening and a risk of frost overnight, the low dropping to 5. And sunny skies expected for Wednesday with a high of 18.
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1: Alan Jackson on how he got his break performing on TNN's You Can Be a Star.
2: Well, the truth is I wasn't a contestant on that show, you know. I worked at TNN in the mailroom, and so the people that worked there with me knew I was aspiring to be a singer and songwriter. And one day I was just standing around backstage when that show was taping. They said, hey, we need somebody else to sing going into commercial. They pull people out of the audience to sing, just a guest audience member just to sing going into the commercial. And they asked me if I wanted to sing. And so I jumped up there.

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1: Good morning. I'm Casey Caddy. Belleville police have confirmed that a Quinte West resident is the suspect after an exchange of gunfire with police outside a synagogue in that city. Sean Ward of Hastings County remains in hospital with life-threatening injuries. No charges have been announced against the 29-year-old. Police say there is an exchange of gunfire during the observance of Yom Kippur, the holiest day on the Jewish calendar. Belleville Deputy Chief Sherry Meeks said at a press conference Monday afternoon that Constable Jeff Smith sustained serious injuries and he's recovering in an intensive care unit. Increased patrols and a heightened police presence are in place throughout cities in Canada, including Ottawa, around places of worship. The province's Special Investigations Unit has invoked its mandate and is leading the investigation. There will soon be more places for people to call home in Kempville. The ground has officially broken at the Reuben Crescent Housing Cooperative, which could feature up to 109 cooperative housing units made up of studio, one-bedroom, and two-bedroom apartments. Cooperative housing is a non-profit community model where residents jointly manage their buildings and set monthly charges based on operating costs rather than private profit. The $55.4 million development is supported through funding from the municipal, provincial, and federal governments and an investment of more than $3 million from New Market Funds, a non-profit real estate development company. New Market Funds Managing Director Andy Broderick tells the Vista Radio Newsroom it's essential to offer a wide variety of homes in the community.
2: I think it's absolutely critical, and we found this community particularly focused on trying to make sure housing that's accessible to all is available.
1: Broderick adds that the plan is to have construction completed by September 2028. And the United Way leads in Grenville says it's working to strengthen the social safety net in the region. The charity has launched its annual campaign with a goal of $1 million, which will go towards supporting the many programs and services that it helps. Melissa Heinemann, Director of Resource Development for the UWLG, says the campaign has been taking place annually for close to 70 years, with over $30 million raised during that time. The UWLG is hosting its 3M Harvest Lunch at the private Blake Williamson Memorial Hall in Kempville from 4 to 6 p.m. Tuesday, with $10 tickets available and all the funds raised going to provide a nourishing meal for someone else in the region. Heinemann tells the Vista Radio Newsroom that the need in the community is stronger now more than ever.
3: Statistics are showing that up to 60% of us are within $200 of losing our financial grip.
1: Another 3M Harvest Lunch is taking place on September 30th at King's Kitchen in Prescott. Be the first to know. Sign up and get news alerts delivered directly to your inbox at myprescottnow.com.
4: Icon Weather. In Prescott, a mix of sun and cloud today, the high 16, clear this evening and a risk of frost overnight, the low dropping to 5, and sunny skies expected for Wednesday with a high of 18.
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4: The Baltimore Orioles rallied for a 4-3 victory over the Toronto Blue Jays last night. With the loss, the Jays fell 3.5 games behind the Chicago White Sox for the final wild card spot. And in the NFL Monday night game, the Los Angeles Rams crushed the New York Giants 28-6.
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0: Because of Thomas Dolby's love for the silent movie era, he had an idea for a quirky film about an institution for mad scientists. His song, She Blinded Me With Science, perfectly captured the crazy goings-on at the home for deranged scientists. He convinced Dr. Magnus Pike, a legendary biochemist on the BBC, to play a major part in the video. Sort of the Bill Nye of England, he was known for his flailing arms and manic energy. He provided the song's iconic shouts of science. The video was a massive hit on MTV, and Pike, who was around 80 at the time, became a music video celebrity. Thomas recalled his final conversation with him.
1: He'd just come back from a lecture tour of the USA, and he said, every time I walked down the street, somebody would come up behind me on the sidewalk and go, science! And it scared the life out of me. It would appear that your damned MTV video is more famous over there than my body of scientific work.
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1: Good morning, I'm Casey Kenny. Belleville police have confirmed that a Quinte West resident is the suspect after an exchange of gunfire with police outside a synagogue in that city. Sean Ward of Hastings County remains in hospital with life-threatening injuries. No charges have been announced against the 29-year-old. Police say there is an exchange of gunfire during the observance of Yom Kippur, the holiest day on the Jewish calendar. Belleville Deputy Chief Sherry Meeks said at a press conference Monday afternoon that Constable Jeff Smith sustained serious injuries and he's recovering in an intensive care unit. Increased patrols and a heightened police presence are in place throughout cities in Canada, including Ottawa, around places of worship. The province's Special Investigations Unit has invoked its mandate and is leading the investigation. There will soon be more places for people to call home in Kempville. The ground has officially broken at the Reuben Crescent Housing Cooperative, which could feature up to 109 cooperative housing units made up of studio, one-bedroom, and two-bedroom apartments. Cooperative housing is a non-profit community model where residents jointly manage their buildings and set monthly charges based on operating costs rather than private profit. The $55.4 million development is supported through funding from the municipal, provincial, and federal governments and an investment of more than $3 million from New Market Funds, a non-profit real estate development company. New Market Funds Managing Director Andy Broderick tells the Vista Radio Newsroom it's essential to offer a wide variety of homes in the community.
2: I think it's absolutely critical, and we found this community particularly focused on trying to make sure housing that's accessible to all is available.
1: Broderick adds that the plan is to have construction completed by September 2028. And the United Way leads in Grenville says it's working to strengthen the social safety net in the region. The charity has launched its annual campaign with a goal of $1 million, which will go towards supporting the many programs and services that it helps. Melissa Heineman, Director of Resource Development for the UWLG, says the campaign has been taking place annually for close to 70 years, with over $30 million raised during that time. The UWLG is hosting its 3M Harvest Lunch at the private Blake Williamson Memorial Hall in Kempville from 4 to 6 p.m. Tuesday, with $10 tickets available and all the funds raised going to provide a nourishing meal for someone else in the region. Heineman tells the Vista Radio Newsroom that the need in the community is stronger now more than ever.
3: Statistics are showing that up to 60% of us are within $200 of losing our financial grip.
1: Another 3M Harvest Lunch is taking place on September 30th at King's Kitchen in Prescott. Be the first to know. Sign up and get news alerts delivered directly to your inbox at myprescottnow.com.
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5: In Prescott, a mix of sun and cloud today, the high 16, clear this evening and a risk of frost overnight, the low dropping to 5, and sunny skies expected for Wednesday with a high of 18.
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5: The Baltimore Orioles rallied for a 4-3 victory over the Toronto Blue Jays last night. With the loss, the Jays fell 3.5 games behind the Chicago White Sox for the final wild card spot. And in the NFL Monday night game, the Los Angeles Rams crushed the New York Giants 28-6.
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1: Annie Lennox on Sweet Dreams.
2: It's a funny story in a way. Because on the day that we started to create this song, Sweet Dreams, I was in a terrible mood and I was really ready to pack it in and to go back to Scotland. I had realised that there was no hope whatsoever. And Dave was like, you know, he's a very brilliant individual. So he's like, okay, you're down, okay. But now, well, you won't mind, will you, if I just go and do this? And it started with this notion of, somewhat self-deprecatingly, Sweet Dreams are made of this. It wasn't a good story. It was actually very self-deprecating. Who am I to disagree? I travel the world in the seven seas. Everybody's looking for something. And it was a statement about myself, ourselves, and then everybody else. It was about that dreaming of an aspirational dream everybody has, and then whether or not it comes true, whether it or not it is fulfilled. And in the case of Sweet Dreams, ironically, what the song was all about actually fulfilled itself, which is so strange when I think about it. Because at the time, I really had no thoughts that the song would have such a sort of powerful trajectory.

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1: 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I wish somebody would do something.
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4: In Prescott, a mix of sun and cloud today, the high 16. Clear this evening and a risk of frost overnight, the low dropping to 5. And sunny skies expected for Wednesday with a high of 18.
0: Icon Radio, the songs that got you through the highs and lows of your teens, the triumphs of your 20s, and the thrills in your 30s. These songs are a part of you, and they're all here with some of the most iconic storytellers ever heard. Bro Jake, Jerry O'Day, Gentleman Jim Jackson, and more. This is Icon Radio,

What do you do when you're the youngest of five kids in a Montreal family? Well, most often it's who you know which creates a path. At just 11 years old, Corey Hart was invited to sing Michael Jackson's Ben for Tom Jones. He later joined Paul Anka for sessions in Las Vegas and struck up a friendship with Billy Joel's band during a Montreal concert, leading to demos in New York. One of those songs reached Eric Clapton, who asked Corey if he could play on a track. Great beginnings. His first album made him the opening act for Culture Club, Hall & Oates, Rick Springfield, and April Wine. Then a headliner in his own right. With major Canadian music accolades, a declined screen test from Steven Spielberg to be Marty McFly in Back to the Future, and production work with Celine Dion, Corey stayed focused on his music. He later stepped away to raise four children with his wife, Julie. 16 million records later, now splitting time between the Bahamas and Montreal, Corey Hart is next on Icon Radio.

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9: In Prescott, a mix of sun and cloud today, the high 16. Clear this evening and a risk of frost overnight, the low dropping to 5. And sunny skies expected for Wednesday with a high of 18.
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All right, let's go back to 1977. Let's set the Wayback Machine, shall we? I love that. An album drops with a title that almost sounds like a warning label. That's right, Rumors. And the wild part? Most people buying it had no idea just how real those rumors actually were. This is Fleetwood Mac at absolute creative peak and absolute emotional chaos. Lindsey Buckingham and Stevie Nicks splitting up. John and Christine McVie splitting up. And Mick Fleetwood? Well, let's just say he wasn't sitting quietly on the sidelines. The band is breaking apart personally, but somehow they lock in musically tighter than ever before. It's crazy. And right in the middle of that comes Go Your Own Way, the single that was Lindsey Buckingham putting heartbreak on vinyl. It was raw, it was pointed, and yeah, it was personal. I love the line when he sings, "All you want to do is shack up." That wasn't poetic. That was a message. And Stevie Nicks had to stand there night after night and sing harmonies to it. Can you imagine? But here's the magic. Instead of collapsing under the drama, they turned it into one of the greatest records ever made. Rumors goes on to sell over 40 million copies worldwide. It sits at number one for more than 30 weeks. Hello. It becomes the soundtrack to breakups, makeups, road trips, and everything in between. I've said this before, but sometimes the best art comes from the messiest moments, right? So, if you ever had to draw a line, make a choice, or tell someone, you know what, go your own way, this one still hits just as hard. From 1977, the sound of love unraveling and rock history being made. Go Your Own Way. Here's Fleetwood Mac with Brother Jake Edwards on Icon Radio.

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This next song comes from a one-hit wonder with a fantastic twist. You might have heard that familiar voice and thought, wait, I've heard him before. That's because Tony Burrows was the king of studio singers in the early 70s. He sang lead on Edison Lighthouse, Love Grows Where My Rosemary Goes, Brotherhood of Man's United We Stand, The Pipkins, Gimme That Ding, and many more. But this time, he was fronting a British band called First Class, often called the British answer to the Beach Boys. Their sunny hit, Beach Baby, tells a classic high school heartbreak story set in the 1950s. Los Angeles. Cruising Chevys, summer nights, and young love gone wrong. It feels just as perfect on a beach in Manitoba or the cottage anywhere. The song even boldly borrowed a sweeping theme from the last classical music movement of Sibelius' Fifth Symphony. The composer's estate sued for copyright infringement and settled out of court, taking half the song's royalties. This slice of pure summer nostalgia hit number one in Canada in the summer of 74. Icon Radio gives you First Class and Beach Baby.

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4: In Prescott, a mix of sun and cloud today, the high 16. Clear this evening and a risk of frost overnight, the low dropping to 5. And sunny skies expected for Wednesday with a high of 18.
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2: I'll Always Love You tells a story. 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Children were singing this song at graduations, at weddings, at funerals. You know, it was just an overall emotional feeling that you could deal with on all levels.
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0: weather.
1: In Prescott, a mix of sun and cloud today, the high 16. Clear this evening and a risk of frost overnight, the low dropping to 5. And sunny skies expected for Wednesday with a high of 18.

buckle up for a rock and roll bus trip with the Hollies. Now, most of us can't name any of the band members if we ended up, like on a TV quiz show. Okay, maybe Graham Nash. These guys were like Elvis. That is to say, early and later careers for both, with the latter including The Air That I Breathe and He Ain't Heavy, He's My Brother. But those early songs from the end of the British invasion included Stop, Stop, Stop, Carrie Anne on a Carousel, Just One Look That Anne Murray would cover later, and the transition song Long Cool Woman in a Black Dress. This British gem comes from 1966, though, just before Graham Nash left. Bus Stop was about that transit spot serving as the catalyst for the romance, which was a common scene in their hometown of rainy Manchester. Get out exact change of 2 pence, lads, for the Hollies now on Icon Radio.

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There are certain songs that don't just become hits. They become part of your life. And for me, this is one of them. Every time I hear the bass line kick in, every time that beat starts moving, I still find myself singing along. And for me, who played a lot of rock music in my day, there was just something magical about Michael Jackson's Billie Jean. The groove, the tension, the way he delivered every word, it changed pop music forever. And I was thinking about Michael the other day because I remembered something from 1985. President Ronald Reagan honored Michael Jackson at the White House for his humanitarian work helping fight drunk driving. And that's a cause everybody can stand behind, right? Too many lives have been destroyed because somebody made the selfish decision to get behind the wheel after drinking. Michael used his name to shine a light on that issue, and at that time, it was a huge moment. But years later, when Michael got buried in legal trouble, television kept replaying the same White House footage over and over again. I always thought that that was strange. Here was a moment celebrating somebody for doing some good in the world, and suddenly it became part of a completely different story. It's funny how history can twist images around, depending on the headline of the day, of course. But the music still speaks for itself. And this song right here still sounds as fresh and powerful as ever. Michael Jackson, Billie Jean. I'm Brother Jake Edwards, and this is Icon Radio.

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5: In Prescott, a mix of sun and cloud today, the high 16. Clear this evening and a risk of frost overnight, the low dropping to 5. And sunny skies expected for Wednesday with a high of 18.

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1: It was such a wound in the national soul. We're killing our own children. Something's terribly wrong here. We had a single of Teacher Children going up the charts. It was in the top 20, going to the top 5. We killed our own single because we thought that Ohio was more important to talk about than having a hit single.
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5: Weather.
6: In Prescott, a mix of sun and cloud today, the high 16. Clear this evening and a risk of frost overnight, the low dropping to 5. And sunny skies expected for Wednesday with a high of 18.
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man the recording industry makes for some strange bedfellows. It was March 6th, 1970. Charles Manson, the serial killer, released an album called Lie. He was already facing murder charges for the infamous Tate LaBianca murders. He did it to capitalize on the notoriety and to raise money for his defense. Sharon Tate and the LaBiancas were accidental victims. The murderous Manson family members were actually looking for Terry Melcher, music producer and son of Doris Day. He owned the house and had spurned Manson's desire for a musical collaboration after he got to know him a little better. Manson had been a wannabe musician for a while, and he befriended the Beach Boys drummer, Dennis Wilson. Dennis actually talked the Beach Boys into recording a Charles Manson song called Cease to Exist. The title was changed to Never Learn Not to Love, and it was released as the B-side of the single Bluebirds Over the Mountain. Let's go with one of their more enlightened releases, The Beach Boys on iCloud.

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1: Good afternoon. I'm Casey Kenny. The deputy police chief in Belleville says there's no room for hate and violence, and every person deserves to feel safe when attending a place of worship, gathering with loved ones, or participating in community life. Deputy Chief Sherry Meeks acknowledges the significant impact the shootout on Sunday outside a synagogue has had on the Jewish community. It took place on Yom Kippur, the holiest day on the Jewish calendar. Belleville police confirm a 29-year-old Quinty West, Ontario resident is the suspect after an exchange of gunfire with police. He remains in hospital with life-threatening injuries. No charges have been announced as of yet. Meek says Belleville Constable Jeff Smith sustained serious injuries and is recovering in intensive care. One project, one review, one year. That's how Prime Minister Mark Carney sums up the Building Canada Strong Act, which was introduced by the government on Monday. Officials say it will help speed up infrastructure project reviews and support the workers who will build them. They add it will give businesses the confidence to invest in Canada, accelerate projects, and drive long-term growth and prosperity while protecting the environment and upholding Indigenous rights. Among other things, the feds say it ensures federal reviews and decisions are completed within a year and modernizes the federal labor framework. That includes changes to the Canada Labor Code that officials say will strengthen collective bargaining by helping parties address issues earlier, reach negotiated agreements, and resolve disputes while fully protecting the right to strike. And Prescott Mayor Gauri Shankar says council is going to keep up its work ahead of the municipal election. With just a few regular meetings left ahead of the October 26th election, Shankar says they aren't going to make any major decisions like setting a municipal budget, but instead they'll leave that for the next council. Shankar tells the Vista Radio newsroom that they're going to set up the next council for success.
2: We're not going to invest in heavy payments that handcuff the next council.
1: Shankar is running for mayor in the election against businessman Tim McKay. 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

In the mid-1960s, music fans just assumed their favorite bands played every note on their records. In fact, it was mainly talented session musicians that provided the full orchestra sound, along with the ability to deal with the stress of studio time restraints. The British five-piece band The Fortunes were riding high on hits like You've Got Your Troubles. They'd been performing live for years, three of them singing complex harmonies while playing their own instruments. Unfortunately, lead singer Rod Allen made an offhand comment in an interview

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2: The only reason I got the part was because of Patrick. Well, they put Patrick Swayze in the part. And Patrick's first question was, why isn't Whoopi Goldberg doing this? Does she not want it? Does she not like it? And he said, well, no, we haven't gone to her. And he's like, what are you talking about? This, she's perfect. I said, well, no, the writer feels that it would take people out of the movie. And he says, well, I don't think I'm going to sign on to this until we at least audition her. They said, okay, because they really wanted him. And so they came down to Montgomery, Alabama. And Patrick Swayze and I met. And the first thing we did was start laughing. I don't know what it was, but we were somehow we were connected. I can't explain it. They went back, and a couple of days later, I got the offer. Whoa.

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This is a like father, like son story. Sting set to play solo Soft Cedars was the headline. That's in theaters this fall, but it's not a Police concert. Some history. His first jazz fusion LP dropped in 1985. It was called The Dream of the Blue Turtles. And in 2024, he did the avant-garde classical experimentationism on something titled All We Get Is Life. Along the way, there have been countless platinum records and hit singles resulting in 17 Grammy Awards. The current tour is a trio, though. English band Fiction Plane is opening the shows for Sting. That group has a close connection to Sting, as the lead singer and bassist, Joe Sumner, is Sting's son. One of the most memorable cameos in rock and roll history is Sting on Dire Straits' iconic single, Money for Nothing, appearing for just a matter of seconds. Maybe he'll sing this line on tour. Dire Straits from Icon Radio.

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Songwriter Gary Gentry was staying at a friend's Nashville apartment. He admitted after drinking wine, doing other stuff, and surrounding himself with candles, he felt a chilling presence in the room. Gentry claims he summoned Hank Williams' ghost, and he appeared, sitting right on the living room sofa. The song came together in a terrified 10-minute blur, and he was quick to leave after writing it. Gentry knew he had a great song and just needed the riot law to sing it. Enter David Allan Coe, fresh out of prison and living in a hearse. Nashville folklore claims Gentry pitched in the song at midnight, playing his guitar right beside Hank Williams' actual grave. Released in 1983, the eerie tune struck a massive ghostly chord, spiriting itself to number 4 on the Billboard Country Singles chart. Now, Icon Radio denies reports that some folks have seen old Hank in his antique Cadillac after hearing The Ride.

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0: 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These songs are a part of you, and they're all here with some of the most iconic storytellers ever heard. Bro Jake, Jerry O'Day, Gentleman Jim Jackson, and more. 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
2: It's a really interesting. 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It was about my first sexual encounter. Maggie was a large woman that I met at a festival, jazz festival. And it all occurred in a tent. And she was during the day, Dan. Yeah. And she dragged me into her tent and took advantage of me, and it was all over in 3 seconds.
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In the mid-60s, songwriter Ed Cobb, former bass singer for the 50s harmony group The Four Preps, wrote a dark tale of love turned sour, but the song Tainted Love was never a hit back then. It took nearly 20 years and a trip across the Atlantic for history to rewrite itself. In 1981, two young English art college students from Leeds, Mark Almond and Dave Ball, rescued the track from obscurity. They traded a traditional soul beat for a stark, pulsing synthesizer groove. The original voice of Ed Cobb was a plush bass, while Mark Almond's a dramatic high-register tenor. Massive changes that took Soft Cell's version straight to number one in the UK. That popularity took it back to the States and a record-breaking 43-week stay on Billboard's Hot 100. Icon Radio has a 60s flop that became an ultimate 80s synth-pop classic. Soft Cell, Tainted Love.

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story is somewhat similar, and it reminds me of how Keith Richards describes writing I Can't Get No Satisfaction for the Rolling Stones. Sting, songwriter, bass player for the Police, recalls a night back in 1989 out on the town in Munich, Germany, following a concert performance. He was pretty blottoed when he returned to his hotel, crawled into bed, but soon after, the vodka vertigo took over and he threw off the covers, rose up, and began walking around the room to gain back some equilibrium, taking giant steps and repeating the phrase, walking around the room, walking around the room. And when he woke the next morning, besides water, water, he wondered, was that real? Or did I dream it? And he began repeating the phrase again and soon had the lyrics for Walking on the Moon on Icon Radio.

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1: John Densmore and Robbie Krieger on the magic of Jim Morrison.
2: He had never sung before. He'd said he heard a concert in his head, but he had never done this. So it's just a gift. Because a lot of singers, blow out their throats singing improperly. He never did. And he could scream from the bowels of his soul. But in the beginning, he was, he would face us at the London Fog down the road. He couldn't even look out at the audience. But he gradually evolved into the Lizard King.
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Lead voice of the Jitters, Blair Packham, said the core rhythm and melody just popped into his head while he was vacuuming his apartment. The Jitters entered the track into a local radio contest. Even though they finished third, they had a huge listener response. 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This is the Jitters with Last of the Red Hot Fools on Icon Radio.

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When it comes to songs, on the surface, this next one is pure sugar. That unforgettable hook, the la-la-la-la chorus you just can't shake. But underneath Crocodile Rock is Elton John's love letter to Friday nights, packed dance halls, and the rock and roll he and we grew up on. In the 1950s and 60s, music acts Little Richard, Buddy Holly, Eddie Cochran, Bill Haley, even a sly nod to Canada's own Diamonds and their hit Little Darlin'. It's bopping and hopping like the 50s and 60s never ended. Elton had already soaked up Elvis, Joni Mitchell, Crosby, Stills, Nash & Young, but this one somehow pulled all those roots together in a way nobody saw coming. Pure, joyful, rock and roll nostalgia. This is Elton John on Icon Radio, Crocodile Rock.

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It was 1981. Stevie Nicks released Belladonna, her first solo album. Many of the songs reflect her emotionally wrought experiences of the previous months, including the death of her friend John Lennon, which happened the same week as the death of her uncle Jonathan. Stevie had rushed to his bedside in Phoenix, which she alludes to in the last verse of the song Edge of 17. Released as the third single from Belladonna, Edge of 17 is very personal for Stevie, although the title was inspired by a conversation she had with her best friend Jane Petty, Tom Petty's first wife, about how the two had met. Jane, in her thick southern drawl, responded, "At the edge of 17. Stevie misheard age as edge, and she loved it. Also, the chorus and its line about the white-winged dove song was essentially lifted right off an in-flight menu description that read, "The white-winged dove sings a song that sounds like she's singing ooh, ooh, ooh." Ancient lore says each ooh represents a human soul leaving its earthly body. For almost 40 years, Stevie Nicks walked the earth without ever hearing the actual song of a white-winged dove. That changed in April of 2020 when Stevie finally heard a dove's ooh, ooh, ooh outside her window, and it brought her to tears. She believes the call was a spiritual presence, perhaps a visit from her uncle Jonathan or from John Lennon. Stevie Nicks, Edge of 17, here on Icon Radio.

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1: Good afternoon, I'm Casey Kenny. Ontario's Special Investigations Unit says that the suspect involved in a shootout with police outside a synagogue in Belleville has died. Sean Ward from Quinte West was critically injured on Sunday after exchanging gunfire with Belleville police near the Sons of Jacob Synagogue. The SIU says congregants were inside the church on Yom Kippur, the holiest day on the Jewish calendar, when Ward arrived with a shotgun and fired at a police officer stationed outside of the synagogue. Belleville Police Deputy Chief Sherry Meeks says Constable Jeff Smith sustained serious injuries and the 13-year police service veteran was continuing his recovery. Meeks says hate and violence have no place in the community and every person deserves to feel safe when attending a place of worship, gathering with loved ones, or participating in community life. Two people face charges after a vehicle was stopped on Highway 401 in Leeds County. Police say a member of the OPP Criminal Detection Enforcement Program stopped a vehicle on the highway last Thursday after observing Highway Traffic Act violations. During the investigation, officers say they identified two occupants who were wanted on outstanding warrants. Both individuals were arrested. As a result of the investigation, officers seized approximately $14,900 in cash, quantities of suspected meth, heroin, and opium, 20 credit cards bearing the names of other individuals, and various electronic and retail items. The investigation resulted in charges related to credit card trafficking, drug trafficking, possession of property obtained by crime, and an alleged breach of court-imposed conditions. Both accused were held for a bail hearing and remanded into custody. And Prescott Mayor Gauri Shankar says council is going to keep up its work ahead of the municipal election. With just a few regular meetings left ahead of the October 26th election, Shankar says they aren't going to make any major decisions, like setting a municipal budget, but instead they'll leave that to the next council. Shankar tells the Vista Radio newsroom that they're going to set the council up for success.
2: We're not going to invest in like heavy payments that handcuff the next council.
1: Shankar is running for mayor of the election against businessman Tim McKine. 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
1: Paul McCartney and Bruce Springsteen on the impact of Eric Burdon and the Animals.
2: Eric and the Animals were to Newcastle what, for our generation, what the Beatles would have been to Liverpool, what the Rolling Stones would have been to London. So the Animals were a template for the beat generation in Newcastle.
3: The other thing that was great about the Animals was there were no good-looking members. There were none. They were considered to be one of the ugliest groups in all of rock and roll. That was good. That was good for me because I considered myself hideous at the time. And then they had the name. The name was very different from the Beatles or Herman's Hermits or Freddie and the Dreamers. The name was unforgiving and final and irrevocable. And then he had that voice that was like, I don't know, you know, Howlin' Wolf or something, coming out of some 17 or 18-year-old kid. I mean, I don't know how it happened. And then that beautiful, it's my life, show me I'm wrong, hurt me sometime. Hurt me sometime. But someday I'll treat you real fine. I love that. Yes, yes, yes, yes.

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2: I was with Mike at his house when my father died, and I took the call sitting on the end of the bed of Mike and Angie's in their room. And 12 weeks later, this boy was born. And sadly, a few months after that, Mike called me from America. He was on tour with Genesis to say that his father had also passed away. And a few weeks after that, Harry was born. And I'm Harry's godfather, and Mike is Rory's godfather. And I think what this song does for men of our generation is it encourages us to put our arms around our children, the boys especially, and tell them that we love them and they were proud of them, because I think that's something that Mike and I feel, for all their qualities, maybe our fathers weren't able to do.

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It sure is funny how some songs can fool you for years. Every time I heard Ace's How Long, I figured it was about somebody caught being unfaithful. You know, like a broken heart, a broken relationship. Turns out, I wasn't even close. The song was actually inspired by something that happened inside the band. Lead singer Paul Carrack discovered that bassist Terry Tex Comer had been quietly moonlighting with another group, the Sutherland Brothers in Quiver, without the rest of Ace knowing about it. Well, if that's not a little music infidelity, I don't know what is. So Carrack sat down and wrote, How Long? Suddenly, those lyrics take on a whole different meaning. Released as Ace's very first single, How Long became a monster hit, climbing all the way to number 3 in both Canada and the U.S. Not bad for a song inspired by a bass player sneaking off to another gig. And here's another little twist. After Ace, Paul Carrack went on to become one of the great voices in rock, singing with Squeeze on Tempted, Mike and the Mechanics on The Living Years, and Over My Shoulder, and working with artists like Eric Clapton and Roxy Music. One incredible voice, and it all started right here. So whether you hear it as a love song or a band story, it still sounds just as smooth today as it did back in 1975. Here's Ace and How Long. I'm Brother Jake Edwards. This is Icon Radio.

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1: Good afternoon, I'm Casey Kenny. Ontario's Special Investigations Unit says that the suspect involved in a shootout with police outside a synagogue in Belleville has died. Sean Ward from Quinte West was critically injured on Sunday after exchanging gunfire with Belleville police near the Sons of Jacob Synagogue. The SIU says congregants were inside the church on Yom Kippur, the holiest day on the Jewish calendar, when Ward arrived with a shotgun and fired at a police officer stationed outside of the synagogue. Belleville Police Deputy Chief Sherry Meeks says Constable Jeff Smith sustained serious injuries and the 13-year police service veteran was continuing his recovery. Meeks says hate and violence have no place in the community and every person deserves to feel safe when attending a place of worship, gathering with loved ones, or participating in community life. Two people face charges after a vehicle was stopped on Highway 401 in Leeds County. Police say a member of the OPP Criminal Detection Enforcement Program stopped a vehicle on the highway last Thursday after observing Highway Traffic Act violations. During the investigation, officers say they identified two occupants who were wanted on outstanding warrants. Both individuals were arrested. As a result of the investigation, officers seized approximately $14,900 in cash, quantities of suspected meth, heroin, and opium, 20 credit cards bearing the names of other individuals, and various electronic and retail items. The investigation resulted in charges related to credit card trafficking, drug trafficking, possession of property obtained by crime, and an alleged breach of court-imposed conditions. Both accused were held for a bail hearing and remanded into custody. And Prescott Mayor Gauri Shankar says council is going to keep up its work ahead of the municipal election. With just a few regular meetings left ahead of the October 26th election, Shankar says they aren't going to make any major decisions, like setting a municipal budget, but instead they'll leave that for the next council. Shankar tells the Vista Radio newsroom that they're going to set the council up for success.
2: We're not going to invest in like heavy payments that handcuff the next council.
1: Shankar is running for mayor of the election against businessman Tim McKine. 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

Martha Reeves and the Vandellas. They were one of Motown's most successful acts. And they were often referred to as Marvin and the Vandellas because they were the backing singers on so many Marvin Gaye recordings as well. Marvin returned the favor many times over, but particularly on the track Dancing in the Streets. Gaye heard the lyricist trying out lines over an instrumental track and said that these lyrics, they're too sad. The song needs to sound like Dancing in the Streets, and that should be the title. He suggested they add Philadelphia, PA, Baltimore, and DC now because they were upcoming stops on the 1964 Motown tour. Man, did that work. Dancing in the Streets became Martha and the Vandellas' signature song, and it came to have that stature for the entire Motown brand as well. This is Icon Radio.

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Hey there. Are you ready for a challenge? Can you name the first group that had four top 10 pop chart hits from their very first album? And it didn't happen till 1988. It was the Miami dance pop group Exposé that beat all the hit makers that had gone before. It was due to a massive shift in the music business. You see, labels typically released one or two singles to drive people to buy the LP, then quickly moved on to the next album. But by 1987, the industry learned to capitalize on albums by releasing multiple tracks as singles over the entire year. Exposé was also a producer-led project, engineered from day one to be a relentless hit machine. It wasn't just luck, it was a perfect mix of 80s marketing and radio-ready production. Icon Radio gives you Exposé, the Miami female trio that became a permanent part of chart history.

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1: Good afternoon, I'm Casey Kenny. Ontario's Special Investigations Unit says that the suspect involved in a shootout with police outside a synagogue in Belleville has died. Sean Ward from Quinte West was critically injured on Sunday after exchanging gunfire with Belleville police near the Sons of Jacob Synagogue. The SIU says congregants were inside the church on Yom Kippur, the holiest day on the Jewish calendar, when Ward arrived with a shotgun and fired at a police officer stationed outside of the synagogue. Belleville Police Deputy Chief Sherry Meeks says Constable Jeff Smith sustained serious injuries and the 13-year police service veteran was continuing his recovery. Meeks says hate and violence have no place in the community and every person deserves to feel safe when attending a place of worship, gathering with loved ones, or participating in community life. Two people face charges after a vehicle was stopped on Highway 401 in Leeds County. Police say a member of the OPP Criminal Detection Enforcement Program stopped a vehicle on the highway last Thursday after observing Highway Traffic Act violations. During the investigation, officers say they identified two occupants who were wanted on outstanding warrants. Both individuals were arrested. As a result of the investigation, officers seized approximately $14,900 in cash, quantities of suspected meth, heroin, and opium, 20 credit cards bearing the names of other individuals, and various electronic and retail items. The investigation resulted in charges related to credit card trafficking, drug trafficking, possession of property obtained by crime, and an alleged breach of court-imposed conditions. Both accused were held for a bail hearing and remanded into custody. And Prescott Mayor Gauri Shankar says council is going to keep up its work ahead of the municipal election. With just a few regular meetings left ahead of the October 26th election, Shankar says they aren't going to make any major decisions, like setting a municipal budget, but instead they'll leave that to the next council. Shankar tells the Vista Radio newsroom that they're going to set the council up for success.
2: We're not going to invest in like heavy payments that handcuff the next council.
1: Shankar is running for mayor of the election against businessman Tim McKine. 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

There are so many great storytellers who came up in rock and roll. This next artist had a huge place on the radio airwaves in the 1970s. His only number one hit, Cats in the Cradle, came out in 1974. The lyrics began as a poem written by his wife Sandra, inspired by a country song about parents watching their kids grow up. Harry put music to it after their son Josh was born, later admitting the song scared him to death. You might recall, he also had a hit about the morning DJ at WOLD, equally as telling, or Taxi, an intriguing story of a relationship. During his life, Chapin gave away most of what he earned. His wife, Sandra, once said, Harry was supporting 17 relatives, 14 associations, 7 foundations, and 82 charities. Harry wasn't interested in saving money. He always said, money is for people. So he gave it away. That spirit continues through the organizations he started and inspired. This is the timeless story song about the cycle of fathers and sons that still hits hard every time. 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
1: Billy Joel talks Piano Man.
2: In the early 70s, I moved to Los Angeles and I worked in a piano bar for 6 months. And the song Piano Man was about that particular time period. Kind of a lot of different influences went into this. There's some country western influence in here, bluegrass even. The Roy Rogers Band is playing on this album. The Ballad of Billy the Kid, which was completely made up movie scenario. I wanted to write a movie soundtrack, but nobody was offering me a movie to write a soundtrack to, so I made up my own. All of the characters in that song actually were real people. John at the bar was this guy named John, and he was at the bar. Davey was in the Navy.
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You know, sometimes a great song takes a different path to become a hit. Take this one, Hold On. Actually written by Canadian singer-songwriter Ian Thomas, Ian recorded it himself, took it all the way to number 28 on the Canadian charts, which is pretty respectable. But then, Carlos Santana heard something special in it. Santana and the band got a hold of the song and gave it that unmistakable Santana groove, the guitar sound, Carlos. Carlos Santana. Oh, that bounce. And suddenly, it found a whole new audience. The Santana version climbed into the top five in Canada and reached number 15 on the Billboard Hot 100 in the United States. Not bad for a song that almost had a completely different destiny. The message is pretty simple, but maybe that's why it works. Hold on. No matter what's happening around you, no matter how tough things seem, keep moving forward because tomorrow can be better than today. Music has always had a way reminding us that this song does it with a great melody and a positive spirit. And speaking of holding on, if you've been searching for the right radio station, the right soundtrack for your day, and the right place to hear great music from the 60s, 70s, 80s, and 90s, thank you for holding on and finding us. Santana, Hold On. I'm Brother Jake Edwards, and this is Icon Radio.

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1: Brian Adams on being recognized early in his career.
2: Yeah, I mean, there's one particular story I have, which is when I was playing in New York at Madison Square Gardens, and I was so used to taking the taxis because I'd been working in New York for a number of years, so I sort of knew where I was going. But it's one of those nights, I don't know if anyone's ever been in New York, that this wasn't a taxi. Of course, you don't have that now. You can just dial it up on your phone, but you just no taxis anywhere. And I had to be at a gig, so I was getting on the train. So I got on the train, but I didn't realize that all the people on the train were going to my gig. And I remember thinking, I was sort of standing by the door. I was like, you know, what have I done?
3: They saw you. And they didn't think you were a lookalike.
2: But no, here's it continues, because when I got off the train and I got up to 32nd Street, I think, I didn't know which way to go. Like, is it that way or is that way? And I was looking around, and this guy comes up to me and says, man, are you Brian Adams? I said, yeah. He goes, you're on the train? I said, dude, help me out. Which way is Madison Square Garden?
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